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And the way the NFL's going to engineer this, we're going to get like two or three massive quarterback trades on June the 2nd. As the National Football League continues its inexorable march, its capitalistic march towards owning all 365 days of the year, June 1st belongs to the National Football League. And I have to be honest, I don't hate it. And with that said, we return now to the present and begin the terrific Sports Tuesday edition of You Better You Bet with the Los Angeles Rams' stunning trade for future first ballot Hall of Fame freak show alien pass rusher Myles Garrett. Myles Garrett to the Los Angeles Rams for Jared Verse, 2027 first round pick, a 2028 second round pick, and a 2029 third round pick. I'll get into the Browns part of this coming up later this hour in the next segment. I'll just tell you, I love this trade for both teams. I love it for the Browns, and you know I've been calling for the Browns to trade Myles Garrett for quite some time. Just like I was saying with AJ Brown, you know, funny how everyone wants to tell me, hey, idiot, why would they trade Myles Garrett? He's awesome. They're never going to trade Myles Garrett. He just signed an extension. Okay, yeah, guess what happened? They traded him. Of course they traded him. It would have made no sense to keep Myles Garrett. And credit to the Los Angeles Rams for bang, bang, bang on the door over and over again. All the reporting telling you that the Rams desperately tried to pry Myles Garrett out of the hands of the Cleveland Browns. And they were successful. Now they paid a price for doing so, a hefty price. But you know what? You can argue that if you're acquiring Lawrence Taylor, Reggie White, Bruce Smith, Aaron Donald. Maybe Aaron Donald's going to come out of retirement. Who the hell knows? That really, you can't trade enough to get that player. So yes, the Rams gave up a ton, but you know what? It's worth it if it leads to a Super Bowl championship. Now, a lot of people in my profession, whether you have a radio show, a television show, you're a social media content creator, you write, you podcast, whatever it is that you do, a lot of people will be saying the same couple of things today as it concerns the Los Angeles Rams. They will tell you that the Los Angeles Rams, they will tell you that the 2026 Los Angeles Rams are all in. They will tell you that this season, Super Bowl or bust for the LA Rams. And they will tell you dinner meat, not the dinner dish, the musical act. Famously, that would be something if like a piece of meatloaf, you know, actually talked. That would be the top story of the show today, even on a sports show. Meatloaf famously said, 2 out of 3 ain't bad. 2 of those 3 things are true. Yes, Super Bowl or bust season for the Rams, no question about it. And yes, even as someone that loves the 49ers this year, I love the Dallas Cowboys this year. I love the Bills this year with Joe Brady. I love the Ravens with Jesse Minter. I love the Chiefs with Patrick Mahomes coming back. I think it is undeniable now. And I have not said this to this point, but you know what? You have to be willing to change your mind when new information presents itself. The Rams should be the Super Bowl favorite right now. I don't think there's an argument to the contrary that the Rams doesn't mean they'll win, but they have to be the favorite. And I acknowledge that. My fingers in the air, much like Jacob Fatu after losing tribal combat at Clash in Italy this weekend, has to acknowledge his tribal chief, Roman Reigns. I put my finger in the air, and I acknowledge Sean McVay, Les Snead, Myles Garrett, Matthew Stafford, and the Los Angeles Rams as the rightful Super Bowl favorite. But the one thing that people have wrong, that everybody's saying, and everybody's parroting right now, is that the Los Angeles Rams are all in. They're not all in. No. This is a poker hand, and they say they're all in, but then you look, and they have a bunch of chips still there next to them. No, they're not all in. This is like you go out to dinner,
You house the appetizer, you destroy the entree, and then dessert comes to the table and you say, you know what, I'm good. And you push the dessert to the center for someone else to eat or to be taken away. The Rams are not all in. And you can't say that they are with a straight face. And the reason why the Los Angeles Rams are not all in is because they drafted Ty Simpson in the first round of the draft. You want to tell me the Rams are all in? You can't take a backup quarterback, your quarterback of the future, in the first round. You really want to be all in? You take Mekhi Lemon. You really want to be all in? You take Monroe Freeling. You really want to be all in? You take a player there that helps you win the Super Bowl now. Now, I'm going to praise the Rams coming up in a list. This is a great trade for the Rams. It makes them, I think, easily the most likely team to win the Super Bowl. But that pick of Ty Simpson looks really, really bad today. And to be clear to the Rams fans out there, if they win the Super Bowl, who cares? And I understand that. But if you wanted to give yourself the absolute best, you don't take Ty Simpson. I came on the air the Friday after the first round of the draft. I didn't to give yourself the absolute best chance to win, you don't take Ty Simpson. And I don't even mean this as an anti-Ty Simpson take. I came on the air the Friday after the first round of the draft. I didn't kill that pick the way a lot of people did. I understand the thought process behind it. Like, they had a first-round pick. They traded it for Trent McDuffie. They had the extra one by virtue of the Brent Falcons trade for James Pierce. They decided to use that pick to kind of address an area of need in the future with Matthew Stafford a little long in the tooth. I understood it. My beef with that whole situation was the fact that Sean McVay was clearly not happy with it. Yeah, they did a ton of overtime in the media trying to over-explain it. Thou doth protest too much. You have Chris Sims coming on the show and telling us he saw Sean McVay at a soccer game, at an Arsenal game in London, telling him, oh yeah, we got into a disagreement about something else and that's what the problem was. Okay, again, thou doth protest too much. That was my issue with the pick. I never said Ty Simpson sucks. A lot of people...

0: He's an excellent run defender in addition to being a son of a bitch rushing the passer. He's awesome. He's tremendous. And when you take that into account, the gravity of what he does when he's on the football field, where if you are an offensive coach in the NFC West, in the NFC, you're playing the Rams, this guy's causing you sleepless nights. You have to figure out, it's the first, like when offenses would game plan against the Lawrence Taylor Giants defense, Bill Belichick and Bill Parcells have talked about this. They would say, how do we block 56? Where's 56 on every play? You don't think offenses, offensive coordinators, offensive coaches are saying, head coaches are saying the same thing about Myles Garrett, whether he's with Cleveland or now with the Rams? And on this Rams defensive line, he's joined by Braden Fisk and Byron Young and Kobe Turner. And corners on the back end, Trent McDuffie and Jalen Watson coming over from the Chiefs. I like Landman at linebacker, Kitchens and Curl. Hopefully Quentin Lake stays healthy. It's a great defense. And beyond just the players, like Chris Shula is a good young defensive coordinator. But I actually want to take this past Chris Shula staff. All of us collectively acknowledge, right, that Sean McVay is one of, if not the best offensive coaches in the NFL, right? Where they can sit down and say, okay, if it were us, what would we do to stop Myles Garrett? What would we do here? Sean McVay will have the answers to the test. Before the test is handed out, Sean McVay knows what the questions are. Which means Sheila knows what the questions are. Because Myles Garrett forces you to show your ass. What are you doing? Because if you don't do that, Myles Garrett forces you in a football sense to show your ass. What are you doing? Because if you don't do that, he's going to kill your quarterback. They're going to have the answers to the test. They're going to know what you're doing before you do it because they have Myles Garrett. Pretty good. Now, I do think things are a little flimsy on offense for the Rams, just in the sense that, again, like Puka Nacua, you take him. You could say the same thing about Justin Jefferson, Jamar. I understand, right? But the Rams can kind of make up for that a little bit with what Sean McVay does with tight ends, right? Like they drafted Max Clair to join Terrence Ferguson, join Tyler Higbee, and join Colby Parson. They have multiple tight ends that they can use, and they're obviously going to do it. Kyren Williams and Blake Corum. Jarquez Hunter was a rookie last year running back. Like they have players that they can throw at you. On paper, it's the best team in football. And I've been consistent all offseason. I've told you the Niners are going to be my pick. And not that the Niners can't beat them. Kyle Shanahan's a wizard. And Kyle will figure out some way, or at least try to isolate Myles Garrett. We've seen him do it in the past. He's a brilliant offensive man to try and remove Myles Garrett as much as he can from the defensive plan. There can be no question that on paper, the Rams are better than the 49ers. There's no question that on paper, the Rams are better than the reigning defending Super Bowl champion Seattle Seahawks, who beat them twice in the final 6 weeks or so of the season. But here's the thing. Game ain't played on paper. Last year, I think the Rams were better than the Seahawks. But they yacked away that Thursday night game in Seattle. Had to go to Seattle as a result in the championship game, special teams faux pas, and the Seahawks were Super Bowl champions instead of Sean McVay and the Rams. The Rams also had their opportunity 2 years ago when they barely lost in Philly in the snow to the Eagles, because they would have wiped the floor with the Commanders, and it's hard not to think that they probably would have won the Super Bowl with the way the Chiefs performed in that game against the Philadelphia Eagles. Nothing's a lock. Nothing's a guarantee. I don't know if I'm definitely going to pick the Rams, bet the Rams to win the Super Bowl. No, they're not all in. You can't say that. But you can also say they're the rightful Super Bowl favorites. And I will close with three words. The mantra of this Los Angeles Rams team. And I have to admit, I love it. F Dem Picks. We're just getting started here on a Tuesday. You better, you bet. Nick Costos and you on Westwood One Sports. On the other side, the Cleveland Browns got it right. How about that for a change? Don't go anywhere. Keep it locked here.
1: 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Westwood One Sports.
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0: 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Joe Buck, Troy Aikman, ESPN, courtesy of the call. The Rams actually lost that game at the end of the season last year on Monday night to the Atlanta Falcons. Jared Verse is an absolute beast. Now, again, he's not Myles Garrett, but not many players in the history of the National Football League are. So let's talk about this trade from the Cleveland Browns' perspective. The Cleveland Browns, to me, feel like dominoes. Not the game. The pizza chain. Well, if you'll recall, it wasn't that long ago that Domino's was a really, really poorly run organization that was absolutely failing. They've turned it around. I'll spare you the gory details that are all kind of interesting if you wanted to like to read about it. It's kind of fun to just to learn about this stuff, how a business turns itself around. But now are extremely competently run and are doing well. Don't look now, but the Cleveland Browns are actually a competent, well-run organization. I'll say it again. The Cleveland Browns are a competent, well-run organization. Now, you're never going to get enough when it comes down to it when you trade a player like Myles Garrett. So, like, you can make the case that they should have gotten more, but it's not feasible. It's like not how the NFL works. What I will say is what the Browns got for Myles Garrett is, I think, significantly better than what the Cowboys got for Micah Parsons, what the Jets got for Sauce Gardner, and what the Raiders would have gotten hypothetically in the trade for Max Crosby with the Baltimore Ravens that didn't happen. So I saw people saying, well, they only got one first-round pick. Like, no. They got like 2.5 first-round picks. Because Jared Verse is an excellent 24-year-old pass rusher who was a first-round pick. So this is a first-round pick that, like, you remove the uncertainty. He's good. He's really good. Jared Verse is way more valuable than a first-round pick because he's a first-round pick that's actually awesome. They got two first-round picks. They got a 27-1 in a generational draft. And look, maybe it's the last pick of the first round, but they need ammunition. We'll get to that in a second. Plus verse, plus a 2028-2, and that draft's supposed to be... Did you see what Howie Roseman said yesterday? We'll get to the Eagles' A.J. Brown trade about the 28 draft. It's supposed to be a great draft also. A 28-2 and a 29-3. Now, I love it for the Rams. Like, don't confuse this, because I'm praising the Browns. I also love it for the Cleveland Browns. I've been saying for over a year, it makes zero sense for the Browns to have Myles Garrett on the team. Think about it this way. He literally set the sack record last year. They didn't sniff the postseason. What's the point? What's the point? He's 30 years old. He's going to be... Let's say they're ready to compete in 2 years. He's going to be 32. Why are you doing this? Supercharge your rebuild. Trade him. And when the Browns, we talked about this in March, when they reworked his contract, it was obvious. Like, they can say what they want. We were never trading him, and the Rams kept beating down our door. Like, they were basically, you know, this is like, I'll use this analogy. It's like a beautiful woman wears an outfit that she knows is going to get attention. People are going to look at her. Like, the Browns did that. What do you think? That people aren't going to look at them? Aren't going to look at Myles Garrett? When they rework his deal to make it easier financially to trade him? Of course teams are going to be interested in that. It's Myles frickin' Garrett. Come on. So this had to happen. It did. And it shows that this team has got its act together. And when you look at this Browns roster now, the young talent that the Browns have, right? In... Quinshon Judkins, who's coming off an injury, right? They drafted Casey Concepcion and Denzel Boston in like the top 40 at the receiver position. Harold Fannin's a stud. Spencer Fanoe on the offensive line and a reworked offensive line. Carson Schweisinger, the reigning defensive rookie of the year. He's awesome. Here's Jared Verse. Mason Graham. Emmanuel McNeil Warren. There are building blocks here for this team. I've never said they're going to be good this year. But now you can see the vision for when they drop a quarterback into this, that this could actually be a team that contends in 3-4 years from now. That is decent 3-4 years from now. It's not going to happen yet, but this is the rebuild, right? And now the Browns, who only had one first-round pick in what is apparently going to be, and we'll see, a great quarterback draft, now have two. Even if it ends up being the last pick of the first round, it is still a first round pick. It is still potential trade bait. It's an A+. It's a grand slam trade for the Cleveland Browns. And you never obviously want to trade a future first ballot Hall of Fame player. But it didn't fit the timeline. Once Jim Schwartz didn't get the job, the writing was on the wall. And Todd Monken got the job. It was clear that this is where things were headed. I thought I give the Browns and Andrew Berry, who has been criticized in the past, deservedly so. But today, on June 2nd, 2026, I don't know how the take isn't that the Browns got this right and that they're moving in the right direction. How many times since 1998 have we been able to say that? Take a break. On the other side... Friend of the show, Danny Parkins, First Things First on Fox Sports 1, joins to talk about the Myles Garrett trade, the NBA Finals, and more right after this.
2: Myles Garrett has been traded to the Rams. The NFL Defensive Player of the Year joins league MVP Matthew Stafford. It's the biggest move of the offseason, with Los Angeles now a heavy favorite to win the Super Bowl. Can anyone knock off Myles Garrett and the Rams? Westwood 1 Sports.
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0: Welcome back. Jim Rome here in Southern California. All right, if you're on hold, stay there. If not, you know your telephone number. Right now, though, we are joined by the head football coach at Kentucky. He's entering his first season with the Wildcats. He was Oregon's offensive coordinator and quarterback's coach for the last 3 years. He went to the college football playoff each of the last 2 years with the Ducks. As a player, he played quarterback for Louisville from 2008 to 2012. The Wildcats opened up their season at home against Youngstown State on September 5th. We are joined right now by Will Stein. Will, it's great to have you on the show. How you doing, Will?
1: I'm doing great, Jim. Thanks for having me. Big fan of you. And excited to talk some ball.
0: I love it. Great to have you on the show, dude. Appreciate you. Listen, because we had some thoroughbred business in Lexington or Lex Vegas, having a sense of what the BBN is all about, both in basketball and football, I've been eager to have this conversation. So first things first, Will, what was it about the opportunity that made you want to take this on? And then how would you describe your first 6 months there?
1: Well, I mean, there's a lot of ties to Kentucky for me, being a native Kentuckian and my dad playing at Kentucky from 1980 to 1984, growing up a part of Big Blue Nation, a crazy fan, going to games at Commonwealth Stadium every single Saturday. It just felt like home. It felt right. But I'll tell you this, the nostalgia does wear off. And you got a job to do. And so I know or knew taking this job would be a big step for me, but I would have never left Oregon if I didn't

0: at the end of this go out and try to poach Kelly McCrimmon from Vegas. Right? They're not. That's not the way they operate. It is very promote from within. But in that way, it's, okay, we're handing you the keys and you can do what you want with it. I think right now it's, we want to see this mix, this team again. And see if it was Cale Makar and Nathan MacKinnon hurt. And if Joe Sakic feels like that wasn't the reason, then I think he starts to make some moves and then we start talking about a new direction for the Colorado Avalanche. 719-247-1313. Take your thoughts on McFarland's departure to Nashville and whether you agree with my premise, either the logic of it or is that okay for you? You let Chris McFarland go. Jared Bednar stays for the last year of his contract at least. And you get Joe Sakic's eyes on this entire operation for the entirety of the season and let him make a determination how significant the changes need to be, if any. So a lot of people want a lot of people gone after they lost to Vegas. So I'd be curious to take the temperature after what the news of the day. 719-247-1313 coming up next. The Norris Trophy votes are in. Cale Makar did not win. Are you okay with that? Talk about it next on 740 KVOR and Extra Sports 1300.
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3: 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Nothing really out of the ordinary. Just your typical time of day stuff up and down Union, Austin Bluffs, Powers, Academy, Stetson Hills, same deal Fillmore and Woodman, and I-25. I'm Coyote. That's traffic.
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